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1: 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This is actually true. 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Of course, once in a while you have to date toads and mandarins and all of that, kabutars also. अगर आपने भी ऐसे ही थोड़े से losers को date किया है मेरी तरह, and you want to talk about it, why don't you hit me up Insta पर या FB पर. मेरा नाम है मिर्ची रोशी, नाम की spelling है R-O-C-H-I-E. And while you're at it, other than intelligence, what else do you look for in a man? 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And while you do that, कहीं मत जाना, क्योंकि वापस तो यहीं है आना. सुनते रहो मिर्ची.

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0: On Mirchi, New Jersey, it's Vijaya with the Immigration Hour, getting you up close and personal with matters of immigration, because simply put, immigration matters. 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Joining me is the managing attorney at NPZ's Fort Lauderdale office, Samantha Oberstein. Welcome, Samantha.
1: Hi, Vijaya. Thanks for having us here.
0: Super having you on. So this listener asked that he's heard that there's a new rule for asylum cases now. So could you explain what that means for asylum cases, you know, and for his in particular?
1: Yeah, so it's a really good question. Unfortunately, I don't have all the answers, but I can certainly share what we know at this point. Mm-hmm. So just to give some background, for many years, people who applied for asylum affirmatively, meaning with the USCIS, they could expect to have an interview with an officer at USCIS, at the asylum office. It could take a few months. It could take years. It really was luck of the draw. And if the asylum was not granted, it was then referred to an immigration judge to be re-reviewed. So essentially, it was like a second bite at the apple. Now, there are significant delays. We've talked about this with the courts, with the asylum offices all over the place. And to try and combat those delays, on July 27th, so very recently, the government announced a new rule that immediately took effect. Mm-hmm. And it's supposed to help reduce the asylum backlog. So under this new rule, USCIS can refer certain affirmative asylum applications to court without ever interviewing them. Oh. So essentially, you would apply for asylum affirmatively, and immediately your case would be defensive. It would immediately jump to the court. So some people may never get an interview notice. They could just be sent to immigration court. Cases will likely go to court much faster than in the past. Mm-hmm. And this also means that the evidence that you're providing with your asylum application is really going to become even more important, because that's all they're going to be able to review before making that determination. So they're hoping it's going to help, you know, reduce the backlog. But I can imagine that this is making our listeners and our clients very nervous, because when you file asylum, you don't anticipate going to court. You obviously hope to win your case before that. Yeah. What they've said is that they're looking to refer cases that would likely have been referred to court anyway. So they haven't defined really what that means, but in my mind, that tells me that they're looking for cases where there's maybe a terrorism-related concern, criminal conduct, and in my opinion, the most concerning is those who may have a one-year filing issue. So you have to file asylum within that first year or meet an exception. And a lot of the times that exception becomes very discretionary. Mm-hmm. So I'm concerned that those who filed after that 1 year could be just looking at straight referrals to court. So that's something I'm concerned about, and I'm re-reviewing with a lot of my clients. If you have not yet filed asylum, but you do find yourself in that type of situation where you're beyond 1 year, maybe something to consider. Again, it's very new. We don't know too much. But at this point, what I would recommend is making your asylum application as complete as possible. Mm-hmm. Keep copies of everything, of course, because once it's referred to court, you're going to need that. And definitely try and identify with your attorney if there are any potential issues that could, I guess, require your case to go to court. Mm-hmm. So, just keep an eye. This is very new. We'll keep you guys updated as we know more, but definitely concerning.
0: Yeah, well, thank you for keeping an eye out for us and keeping us current on what is evolving, rules with the asylum cases as well. So thank you so much, Samantha. So folks, if you feel you're at the crossroads, stuck in the U.S. and Canadian immigration law maze, you need worry no more, because the NPZ Law Group is at hand to help you navigate your way through. 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It's hot.

0: 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Joining me is the managing attorney at NPZ's Raritan office, Snehal Batra. Kemcho, Snehal.
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0: Thank you. And Snehal, could you tell us a little more about the $100,000 H-1B fee court ruling?
1: Sure, Vijaya. So if our listeners, you know, have been confused by all the headlines, they're not alone. So the good news is that as of today, the $100,000 fee is not in effect and USCIS should not be collecting it.
0: Oh.
1: In fact, DHS says they strongly disagree with this decision, but they're going to comply with it while they consider their next steps. So here's the important part, because this is where, you know, some of the headlines could be misleading. The appeals court, they did not rule that the fee is permanently dead. Okay. The only question before the court was whether the fee should stay in place while this appeal is pending. So that's very different from deciding whether the fee is ultimately legal or not. So, you know, before we get too excited, the legal battle isn't over. Why? Because, again, whether the fee is ultimately legal or not. So, you know, before we get too excited, the legal battle isn't over.
0: Why? Because, again,

0: H-1Bs who were outside the U.S. and needed to do consular processing. Mm-hmm. And so when the fee was announced, it immediately, you know, raised concerns. And like many of the administration's policy, multiple lawsuits were filed challenging this fee. And the first major decision about this fee was on June 8th, mm-hmm. when a federal judge said that the fee exceeded the government's authority, and they basically struck it down. They said it looked more like a tax. Uh-huh. So for a moment, you know, we were excited that the fee was gone for good.
1: Yeah.
0: But then just a few days later, the same court basically paused its ruling because the government filed an appeal.
1: Mm-hmm.
0: And the court gave it time to ask the appellate court for this relief. Mm-hmm. So even though the fee was struck down, it was temporarily back into effect because they wanted to see what the appeals court would do.
1: Mm-hmm.
0: So now this recent decision on July 24th is probably the most important development because this court of appeals for the First Circuit, they deny the government's request to keep the fee in place mm-hmm. while this appeal moves forward.
1: So
0: again, the court said that the government, and here's the interesting thing, that the government hadn't shown to them that it was likely to win this appeal.
1: Mm-hmm.
0: So therefore, the lower court's decision, you know, is back into effect, which means USCIS, you know, is barred right now from collecting this fee.
1: Mm-hmm.
0: So there certainly is a victory, but it's not the final ruling.
1: Yeah.
0: Another important date that's coming up is September 19th, because the original proclamation that was went into effect had a 1 year expiration date mm-hmm. unless the government renews it. So even if the courts don't do anything between now and then, the administration is going to have to decide whether they're going to extend this proclamation.
1: Oh.
0: And so given everything that's happening, that's something that we're going to be monitoring closely. So what does that mean right now? I would say employers with H-1B cases that would have been subject to this fee, then definitely they have this window of opportunity and they, you know, should think about moving forward with the filing.
1: Mm-hmm.
0: And just keep in mind, given how quickly the rules change, we have to stay in close communication because we're going to monitor these developments because this story is definitely not over.
1: Yeah, temporary reprieve, but
0: exactly.
1: You know, take advantage of it at this time. So
0: sure. Mm-hmm.
1: Well, thank you, Snehal. 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
5: It's the Immigration Hour, brought to you by the NPZ Law Group, immigration lawyers dedicated to helping clients gain U.S. and Canadian legal immigration status. With me is the founder and managing attorney at NPZ Law, David Nockman. Namaste, David.
6: Namaste, Adab, Satsriya Kaul, and Kim Cho to you and to all our Radio Mirchi listeners today.
5: Thank you, David. So, I'm hearing and reading in the media that ICE has a presence now at airports. So, you know, the question on everybody's mind, is it safe for me to travel domestically while I have a petition pending?
6: Yeah, so that's a great question. And probably I'm thinking our listeners have either seen this on the internet or read in the New York Times or in one of the papers. Basically the information is being telegraphed out there that, you know, if you have a pending immigration case, there's some important information that you need to know.
5: Mm-hmm.
6: And, you know, we're receiving reports of non-citizens being stopped and even detained at U.S. airports on domestic flights. Used to be that we were mostly concerned about international flights.
5: Mm-hmm.
6: Now we're concerned about domestic flights because, and I think that we actually have already announced that TSA has a presence in the airports. But these reports that we're receiving from our colleagues are coming out of California, Colorado, Florida, Illinois, New Jersey, and Texas.
5: Okay.
6: So even people, okay, who simply have an expired visa, you know, while an application, such as an adjustment of status or a filing for an extension,
5: mm-hmm.
6: you know, if, while that's pending with USCIS, they're still being pulled aside and being asked for information.
5: Mm-hmm.
6: So basically what it is that, you know, having a pending case
5: yeah.
6: doesn't automatically protect people who are traveling, you know, or restore their expired status.
5: Oh, wow.
6: So now what's important is that this isn't just happening at like a TSA screening, but it's actually a separate immigration enforcement initiative that seems to be taking place.
5: Mm-hmm.
6: So basically what our listeners need to know is that if they have a pending case or if they have unresolved status, it's important for them to speak to their immigration lawyers before they book any domestic flights as well as international flights. And they have to carry receipt notices or should carry receipt notices and other documentation with them.
5: Mm-hmm.
6: And, you know, make sure that these are printed out and easily accessible. They shouldn't just be on their cell phones.
5: Mm-hmm.
6: And, you know, employers should consider the possibility of premium processing in order to get receipt notices to ensure that individuals' cases are upgraded, you know, before employees travel.
5: Yeah.
6: So this is a big problem. But it's also not, it's not unexpected in this environment. It's not that we didn't see this coming. I've had some interesting discussions recently with some ICE officers who seem to feel that it's not really going to be long before the USCIS officers are going to be carrying sidearms
5: mm-hmm.
6: and doing enforcement, which harkens back to legacy INS, where we had an administrative agency that, you know, was in the throngs of schizophrenia, where they couldn't figure out whether they were doing enforcement or granting benefits. So we're going to go back to that schizophrenia. We just have to hope that obviously whatever training they receive, and, you know, I guess I remain cautiously optimistic that whatever training they do receive will be, you know, adequate so that we don't have any mishaps as we have in the past. So,
5: So the best way is basically, other than not traveling at all, is to go equipped with all of your documentation, right?
6: Exactly. So, you know, best thing to do, best practices is to, you know, review visa expiration and I-94 status for individuals who will be traveling both domestically and internationally. Employers should advise their employees, you know, with pending extensions and changes of status, to make sure that they assemble their supporting documentation before they book travel. And, you know, to stay in close touch with us as immigration lawyers who are, you know, able to, you know, monitor what's going on with this agency and to report out as much information as we possibly can as quickly as possible.
5: Right. Wow. Scary times there. And thank you for that, David. So there you have it. A dedicated team of attorneys is ready to assist you with comprehensive U.S. and Canadian immigration services. 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Lots more with the NPZ Law Group coming up on Mirchi. It's

0: I'm Vijaya, back on the Immigration Hour, only on Mirchi, and I'm with Lutka Zimovcek. She's managing attorney at the NPZ Law Group, offering creative solutions to complex US and Canadian immigration nationality problems. And welcome, Lutka.
1: Thank you, Vijaya.
0: So there's a new rule for students and exchange visitors, and that's final now. So what are the important things to know for our listeners?
1: Yes, it's a huge change for students. This is probably the biggest change in 50 years.
0: Wow, okay.
1: We kind of slowly been preparing for it, but finally on September 15, it will be our reality, of course, unless the court will block it. You know, that could happen as well. Mm-hmm. But, you know, the biggest change will be that right now, you know, with this new rule, students on F1 status, exchange visitors on J1, and also I visa holders, so these are international journalists, will have their period of stay when they enter limited. As it is right now, until September 15, I'm just going to take student, for example. Mm. They can remain in the United States as long as they're studying. So they can pursue undergraduate studies, graduate, an OPT, STEM OPT, and they don't have to do anything. They don't have to file an extension. They don't have to renew their visa if they are not traveling. So with this change, they are going to be granted entry only for the duration of the program. So if they're coming just for a bachelor's degree, it will be just the 4 years. Max, anyway, is 4 years. And if they want to continue master's degree, they will have to file an extension within the United States. So that's the biggest change. But also, there are other huge changes with this rule. Grace period. Students, specifically, have 60 days, as it is now. And it's been like that for a long time. It will be shortened to 30 days. Mm-hmm. So that's huge change. Now, another big change is they would not be able to, as I mentioned, they can pursue higher education, but if they have a bachelor's, for example, in engineering, and now they decide they want to be a nurse, they cannot do another bachelor's in a different major. It will not be possible, or go to a lower level. So that will be a no-no. Another thing that, you know, is very important for undergraduate students, they will not be able to transfer to a different school, which is happening a lot, in the first year. Mm-hmm. Also, they will not be able to change their major in the first year. Only if there is extenuating situation, for example, some type of major humanitarian natural disaster situation, or school suddenly doesn't have that program anymore. But I wouldn't count with any exception. So no transfer, no change of major the first year. For graduate students, there is no change of major at all.
0: Wow.
1: And also no transfer. That's a huge change.
0: Mm-hmm.
1: English, that's a good one.
0: Yeah.
1: You know, we've had people that have been studying here English for a really long time. So now they're going to be limiting it. It's going to be capped at 24 months.
0: Oh.
1: And yeah. And of course, then once their English is good and they want to pursue another level, let's say associate, they will then need to file an extension.
0: Wow.
1: So there are a lot of changes, even for the current students right now. So it's really important to stay on top of all of these rules.
0: Yes.
1: You know, speak to the school. I know schools are preparing because there are a lot of changes, you know, with all of these different restrictions.
0: Yeah.
1: So it's important that, you know, if we have any listeners or students, exchange visitors, or even, as I said, the media, the international journalists, that they, because they will be limited actually at 240 days.
0: Oh,
1: so,
0: okay.
1: Few changes, you know, you don't want to miss your deadline, because then you're going to start accruing unlawful presence.
0: Wow.
1: Just make sure you stay on top of it. We still have some time. September 15th, it's going to become a reality.
0: Mm-hmm. So very strict, stringent, and limiting all across the board. Wow. Thank you for bringing that to us and, you know, keeping us on the up and up on this, Lutka. Appreciate it. And there you have it. Student visas, green card, citizenship, Canadian immigration, adjustment of status, H-1B visas, marriage cases, just some of the services provided by the NPZ Law Group. 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And remember to mention Mirchi for that special discount off your consult. More on what you need to know with the immigration attorneys at the NPZ Law Group coming up. We'll be right back. Keep it right here on Mirchi. It's hot.
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0: Vijaya. You're listening to the Immigration Hour on Mirchi, brought to you by Nauckman Fulwani Zimovcek, the NPZ Law Group, U.S. and Canadian immigration specialists representing clients from throughout the U.S. and around the world. Joining me is barrister, solicitor, and Canadian attorney Gaganjot Mundra. Welcome, Gagan.
1: Thank you, Vijaya. Thank you for having us on your show.
0: Thank you so much. And from the Canadian immigration perspective now, tell us, what are the new updates with the C20 work permits?
1: Before I jump onto that question, let us see what is C20 work permit, Vijaya, for our listeners. And C20 is a reciprocal employment work permit that authorizes any foreign worker to work in Canada as long as there's an exchange between Canada and the foreign worker's country of residence or their citizenship, or there's an exchange between Canada and other locations that the employer has. So basically, a multinational corporation where they have their entities present in multiple countries, and which under Canadian regulations are more than two countries. So it cannot be just between US and Canada. It has to be one more country to be recognized as a multinational corporation. So as long as there's a reciprocity, there's an exchange between foreign workers to work between these countries, they could apply for a work permit. What has now changed starting July 29th, and which is with immediate effect, is that the foreign national must be currently employed by the company abroad in order for the company to be able to demonstrate reciprocity and use the C20 work permit. And that there should be an employer-employee relationship in the organization abroad. What that really means is, what is this employer-employee relationship? We know about a very traditional way of defining an employer and employee. But what if it's not one of those traditional definitions on being on a payroll? What if it's a freelancer or a consultant or a contractor? And they have been working with that company for so many years. Would they be able to transfer and use C20? That's where I feel the biggest problem would be. We could use different work permit, but for this C20 work permit, if you're a freelancer, that could be an issue. How we then go deep into it and find out what is an authority and how do we define an employer-employee relationship from the immigration perspective in Canada. And we have an authority of Sagas Industries Canada. That's a 2001 Supreme Court of Canada case law. It outlines some of the conditions to determine whether a worker is an employee or an independent contractor. And at the end, the court says it is total relationship of the parties. How those parties have been working together, that's how the immigration will be interpreting whether an employer-employee relationship exists. Now, for example, a contractor, is he having his own company and then contracting his services out to the employer, or is he an independent contractor not having his own company but still providing services? So there's a very fine difference between contractor for and contractor of services provided to the organization. So the next question possibly will be for the listener is that, what are the other options? We may dig into intra-company transfer if that's valid, but then of course the employee has to be outside Canada for one full year to be eligible for this kind of work permit, in case they are already under C20 work permit and got impacted or will be impacted because of the new regulations. There could be another work permit as a C11, which is for significant benefits, if the work permit holder or the foreign worker is bringing some cultural or economic benefits to the country, to the company. So that could be other options available. And of course, as a very standard line, it's case-by-case basis, Vijaya. But what we know is that C20 work permit, they have tightened up the rules, and to It looks to me that they are gearing more towards multinational corporations, so it would impact mid-sized IT companies which are just present in two countries, or maybe not even present in more than beyond Canada. So those are the companies that could impact get impacted. But let's see that hopefully there are benefits out from it, because what we are seeing is the immigration levels plan, and that's where the government is gearing towards bringing down the immigration from outside and having and absorbing more and more foreign workers inside Canada.
0: Mm-hmm. Well, thank you for shining the light on this on the C20 work permits. 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I'm Vijaya. 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